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12: Rain or drizzle tonight, maybe 5 millimeters. It'll be windy, down to 11. Overcast on Sunday, a high of 21, a humidex 27. Monday, sun and clouds, slight chance of showers with a high of 21.
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10: Rain or drizzle tonight, maybe 5 millimeters. It'll be windy down to 11. Overcast on Sunday, a high of 21, a humid X 27. Monday, sun and clouds, slight chance of showers with a high of 21.
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4: Rain or drizzle tonight, maybe 5 millimeters. It'll be windy, down to 11. Overcast on Sunday, a high of 21, a humid X 27. Monday, sun and clouds, slight chance of showers with a high of 21.
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7: Rain or drizzle tonight, maybe 5 millimeters. It'll be windy down to 11. Overcast on Sunday, a high of 21, a humidex 27. Monday, sun and clouds, slight chance of showers with a high of 21.
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10: Rain or drizzle tonight, maybe 5 millimeters. It'll be windy down to 11. Overcast on Sunday, a high of 21, a humidex 27. Monday, sun and clouds, slight chance of showers with a high of 21.
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3: Rain or drizzle tonight, maybe 5 millimeters. It'll be windy down to 11. Overcast on Sunday, a high of 21, a humidex 27. Monday, sun and clouds, slight chance of showers with a high of 21.
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6: Rain or drizzle tonight, maybe 5 millimeters. It'll be windy down to 11. Overcast on Sunday, a high of 21, a humidex 27. Monday, sun and clouds, slight chance of showers with a high of 21.
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5: Rain or drizzle tonight, maybe 5 millimeters. It'll be windy down to 11. Overcast on Sunday, a high of 21, a humid X 27. Monday, sun and clouds, slight chance of showers with a high of 21.
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2: Rain or drizzle tonight, maybe 5 millimeters. It'll be windy down to 11. Overcast on Sunday, a high of 21, a humidex 27. Monday, sun and clouds, slight chance of showers with a high of 21.
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1: Rain or drizzle tonight, maybe 5 millimeters. It'll be windy down to 11. Overcast on Sunday, a high of 21, a humidex 27. Monday, sun and clouds, slight chance of showers with a high of 21.
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How far off, I sat and wondered. 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
1: 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She said, you like it now.

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2: Overcast today, a high of 21, a humidex 27, a few showers ending after midnight, then clouds down to 13. Sun and clouds, slight chance of showers on Monday with a high of 21.
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6: Overcast today, a high of 21, a humid X 27, a few showers ending after midnight, then clouds down to 13. Sun and clouds, slight chance of showers on Monday with a high of 21.
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1: Good morning, I'm John Crawford. An agreement with Iran has been largely negotiated, including a reopening of the Strait of Hormuz. That according to U.S. President Donald Trump. There have been no further details, although Trump has insisted that any deal would absolutely prevent Iran from obtaining a nuclear weapon. Iran's foreign ministry says that Tehran and the U.S. positions have been converging in the past week, while warning that doesn't mean there'd be agreement on key issues, and the ministry accuses the Americans of contradictory statements. A suspect who shot at a White House checkpoint last night is dead in an exchange of fire with Secret Service agents. The suspect, 21-year-old Nasir Best, who was known to the protection agency, had a documented history of mental health conditions. It was the third time in the past month that shots were fired near the president after incidents at the White House Correspondents Association dinner in April and near the Washington Monument earlier this month. Tens of thousands of homes and businesses were in the dark late Saturday in parts of southern Ontario after gusty winds blew through. Hydro One had reported at least 30,000 outages as of last night, closer to 150 of them as of early this morning. The strongest wind gusts reported at 72 kilometers per hour at Muskoka Airport. Comfortable temperatures, though, and drier conditions arriving for the final days of May. There could be some help coming to deal with Canada's stark increase in hate crimes. Word is that Ottawa's proposed hate crime bill would create a specific hate crime offense for those motivated by hatred. Stephen Camp, a former police officer now with the Organization for the Prevention of Violence, suggests that this will lead to better investigations and prosecutions. The Liberals introduced Bill C-9 to deal with a rising number of hate crimes, especially those involving anti-Semitism and Islamophobia. Well, here's something to bet on other than death, taxes, and higher gas prices, rising smartphone prices. Xiaomi CEO Lei Xun warns it'll cost more to get your hands on a new smartphone over the next couple of years, given soaring memory chip costs. It's being driven by the fact that manufacturers are diverting memory chip capacity toward high-margin AI applications at the expense of conventional consumer devices, such as your smartphone. In sports, they're now deadlocked at one apiece. The Hurricanes over the Canadiens 3-2 last night, Nikolai Ehler scoring the winning goal at 3:29 of OT. Baseball, the Blue Jays over the Pirates 5-2, George Springer and Tyler Heineman, each hitting solo home runs for Toronto's fourth straight win. CFL preseason action, the Argos beat the Ticats 27-12, the Riders over the Bombers 31-27, the Elks handle the BC Lions 34-16, and in the WNBA, the Fires over the Tempo 99-80.
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1: Overcast today, a high of 21, a humidex 27, a few showers ending after midnight, then clouds down to 13. Sun and clouds, slight chance of showers on Monday with a high of 21.
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11: Overcast today, a high of 21, a humidex 27. A few showers ending after midnight, then clouds down to 13. Sun and clouds, slight chance of showers on Monday with a high of 21.
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0: from the CJCS Newsroom. Here's what's happening.
1: Good morning, I'm John Crawford. We could be closer to the end of the U.S. war in Iran, or not. We do know that U.S. President Donald Trump now says that a deal with Iran to end the conflict, including a reopening of the Strait of Hormuz, has been largely negotiated. This after calls with Israel and other allies in the region. Trump says details are still to come. Notably, there has been so far no mention of Iran's nuclear program and highly enriched uranium. A man who opened fire last night near a White House security checkpoint is dead after being shot by officers who returned fire. It was the third incident involving shots being fired in the vicinity of the U.S. president in the past month. The suspect, identified as 21-year-old Nasir Best, who was known to the Secret Service and had documented mental health conditions. Canada recorded a sharp drop in the arrival of new international students and temporary workers in the first 3 months of the year. This as Ottawa's tighter visa rules and permit caps continue to bring down the numbers. 11,195 new international students arrived in the country between January and March, down 76% from the same time last year. The number of temporary foreign workers during that period down 60%. Texting at the wheel, well, don't bother keeping an eye out for a cop. Police in North Bay are using a familiar method to catch distracted drivers by placing an officer on a city bus to better zero in on those using smartphones. Police might be doing this where you live. Helps, considering that some drivers place their phones on their lap, making it tougher for officers in patrol cars to see. Officers spotting any violations from their higher vantage point on a city bus would radio ahead to another officer behind the bus, who can then pull over the driver. 17,000 Toyota and Lexus vehicles are being recalled. It's over potential engine issues, some Tundra pickups, and Lexus sedans. The automaker saying engines on certain vehicles may not have been manufactured properly. Those in which metal debris in the engines could cause the vehicle to stall while driving, increasing the risk of a crash. Affected models are 2023 and 24 Tundras, along with 2024 models of the Lexus GX550, as well as the 2023 and 24 Lexus model LX600. In sports, the Habs and Hurricanes now head to Montreal for Game 3 of their Eastern Conference final, tied at 1 each. Carolina taking care of Montreal 3-2 last night on Nikolai Ehlers' goal at 3:29 of overtime. Baseball, the Blue Jays beat the Pirates 5-2 for Toronto's fourth straight win. George Springer and Tyler Heineman each with solo home runs. CFL preseason, the Argos beat the Ticats 27-12, the Riders over the Bombers 31-27, the Elks handled the BC Lions 34-16, and in the WNBA, the Fire beat the Tempo 99-80.
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1: Overcast today, a high of 21, a humidex 27, a few showers ending after midnight, then clouds down to 13. Sun and clouds, slight chance of showers on Monday with a high of 21.
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1: Good morning, I'm Jamie Caudle. This is 60s, 70s, and 80s Sunday morning on CJCS. This time it's a British rock 4-on-4. For hour one, we're featuring an English rock band formed in London in 1976, billed as the only band that matters. They're considered one of the most influential acts in the original wave of British punk rock, with their music fusing elements of reggae, dub, funk, ska, and rockabilly. The band also contributed to the post-punk and new wave movements that followed. It's The Clash in the spotlight for hour one. Here's Train in Vain, The Clash, on 60s, 70s, and 80s Sunday morning on CJCS.

0: It's a British rock 4-on-4 on this edition of 60s, 70s, and 80s Sunday morning on CJCS. I'm Jamie Caudill. I Fought the Law is a song written by Sonny Curtis of the Crickets, Buddy Holly and the Crickets fame, and popularized by a cover by the Bobby Fuller Four, becoming a top 10 hit for the band in 1966. Their version of the song was ranked number 175 on the Rolling Stone list of the 500 greatest songs of all time in 2004, and the same year was named one of the 500 songs that shaped rock and roll by the Rock and Roll Hall of Fame. Now, in mid-1978, The Clash were working on their second album, Give Him Enough Rope. Singer Joe Strummer and guitarist Mick Jones flew to San Francisco to record overdubs in September-October at the Otto Matt Studio. Now, the owner of the studio kept his collection of classic jukeboxes distributed around the various rooms of the studio complex. Strummer and Jones heard the Bobby Fuller version of I Fought the Law for the first time on one of those jukeboxes. Now, their version first appeared on the EP, The Cost of Living, and made 1979 in the UK, and later that year was made part of the North American edition of the Clash album, The Clash. This cover version helped gain The Clash their first taste of airplay in the States. In 2007, the song was released as a downloadable track for the music video game series Rock Band. In 2012, it was featured in the video game Sleeping Dogs as part of a karaoke minigame. The song also appears during the end credits of the 2014 film RoboCop, the 2016 film War on Everyone, and the 2018 video game Lego DC Supervillains. Earlier, we heard the song Train in Vain. It was released as the third and final single from their third studio album, London Calling, 1979. The song was not originally listed on the album's track listing, appearing as a hidden track at the end of the album. This was because the track was added to the record at the last minute when the sleeve was already in production. Some additions include the song in the track listing. Train in Vain was the first single by The Clash to reach the top 40 of the Billboard Hot 100 in the United States, and in 2010, the song was ranked number 298 on Rolling Stone's magazine list of the 500 greatest songs of all time. In the U.S. and Canada, the song's title is expanded to Train in Vain, Stand By Me, as the words Stand By Me dominate the chorus. It was titled Train in Vain simply in part to avoid confusion with Benny King's 1961 song Stand By Me. Cashbox wrote that this was The Clash's most commercial effort to date, stating that an infectious rhythm has supplemented the three-chord guitar attack, and added that Joe Strummer's playing is more restrained but equally as effective. More from The Clash as our British Rock 4-on-4 continues on CJCS.
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6: Overcast today, a high of 21, a humidex 27, a few showers ending after midnight, then clouds down to 13. Sun and clouds, slight chance of showers on Monday with a high of 21.
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Jamie Cottle's taking you back with the biggest hits from the 60s, 70s, and 80s. 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

0: Chicago. It's The Clash on a British rock 4-on-4 on 60s, 70s, and 80s Sunday morning on CJCS. Good morning, I'm Jamie Caudill. Should I Stay or Should I Go is a song from their fifth studio album, Combat Rock, written in 1981 and featuring Mick Jones on lead vocals. It was released in 1982 as a double A-sided single alongside Straight to Hell, performing modestly on global music charts. In the U.S., Should I Stay or Should I Go charted on the Billboard Hot 100 without reaching the top 40. The song received greater attention nearly a decade later as the result of an early 1990s Levi's jeans commercial, leading to the song's 1991 re-release, which topped the UK singles chart and reached the top 10 in New Zealand and many European charts. The song was listed in Rolling Stone's 500 Greatest Songs of All Time in 2004. Though the composition was credited to The Clash, Mick Jones was its principal songwriter. However, its melody and chord structure shared resemblance to the song Little Latin Loopy Lou, which was written by Bill Medley in 1960. And provided a hit for his act, The Righteous Brothers, the following year, as well as for The Kingsmen in 1964 and Mitch Ryder in The Detroit Wheels in 1966. Rumors have arisen about the song's lyrical content, such as Jones' impending dismissal from The Clash or the personal relationship between Jones and American singer and actress Ellen Foley. Should I Stay or Should I Go is thought to be written by Jones about Ellen Foley, who sang backing vocals on Meatloaf's debut studio album, Bat Out of Hell, 1977. However, in 1991, Jones said, "It wasn't about anyone specific, and it wasn't preempting my leaving The Clash. It was just a good rockin' song, our attempt at writing a classic. When we were just playing, that was the kind of thing we used to like to play." NME journalist Adrian Thrills, in 1982, gave the double A-side single release Straight to Hell, Should I Stay or Should I Go, 4.5 stars out of 5. We've got time for one more from The Clash this hour on a British rock 4-on-4 on 60s, 70s, and 80s Sunday morning. That's coming up on CJCS.
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0: It's a British rock 4-on-4 on 60s, 70s, and 80s Sunday morning on CJCS. I'm Jamie Caudill. London Calling by The Clash was released as a single from the band's 1979 double album of the same name. This apocalyptic, politically charged rant features the band's post-punk sound, electric guitar, and vocals. The song was written by Joe Strummer and Mick Jones. The title alludes to the BBC World Service's station identification. This is London Calling, which was used during World War II, often in broadcast to occupied countries. The lyrics reflect the concern felt by Strummer about world events with the reference to a nuclear error, the incident at Three Mile Island, which occurred earlier in 1979. Joe Strummer has said, "We felt that we were struggling, about to slip down a slope or something, grasping with our fingernails." The lyrics also reflect desperation of the Clash's situation in 1979, struggling with high debt, without management, and arguing with their record label CBS over whether the London Calling album should be a single or double album. The lines referring to "Now don't look to us, phony Beatlemania has bitten the dust" reflects the concerns of the band over its situation after the punk rock boom in England had ended in 1977. In 2007, the 1979 recording of London Calling by The Clash on Epic Records was inducted into the Grammy Hall of Fame. The song was also used for a 2012 British Airways advertisement picturing a jet plane taxiing through the streets of London, passing numerous landmarks and parking outside the Olympic Stadium. It's another British band in the spotlight next hour. Our British rock 4-on-4 continues next hour here on CJCS.
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3: Hear the beat of Dancing Feet as the Tony Award-winning musical 42nd Street taps its way into Grand Bend. 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
3: Overcast today, a high of 21, a humidex 27, a few showers ending after midnight, then clouds down to 13. Sun and clouds, slight chance of showers on Monday with a high of 21.
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0: 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Here's what's happening.
1: Good morning, I'm John Crawford. An agreement with Iran has been largely negotiated, including a reopening of the Strait of Hormuz. That according to U.S. President Donald Trump. There have been no further details, although Trump has insisted that any deal would absolutely prevent Iran from obtaining a nuclear weapon. Iran's foreign ministry says that Tehran and the U.S. positions have been converging in the past week, while warning that doesn't mean there'd be agreement on key issues, and the ministry accuses the Americans of contradictory statements. A suspect who shot at a White House checkpoint last night is dead in an exchange of fire with Secret Service agents. The suspect, 21-year-old Nasir Best, who was known to the protection agency, had a documented history of mental health conditions. It was the third time in the past month that shots were fired near the president after incidents at the White House Correspondents Association dinner in April and near the Washington Monument earlier this month. Tens of thousands of homes and businesses were in the dark late Saturday in parts of southern Ontario after gusty winds blew through. Hydro One had reported at least 30,000 outages as of last night, closer to 150 of them as of early this morning. The strongest wind gusts reported at 72 kilometers per hour at Muskoka Airport. Comfortable temperatures, though, and drier conditions arriving for the final days of May. There could be some help coming to deal with Canada's stark increase in hate crimes. Word is that Ottawa's proposed hate crime bill would create a specific hate crime offense for those motivated by hatred. Stephen Camp, a former police officer now with the Organization for the Prevention of Violence, suggests that this will lead to better investigations and prosecutions. The Liberals introduced Bill C-9 to deal with a rising number of hate crimes, especially those involving anti-Semitism and Islamophobia. Well, here's something to bet on other than death, taxes, and higher gas prices, rising smartphone prices. Xiaomi CEO Lei Xun warns it'll cost more to get your hands on a new smartphone over the next couple of years, given soaring memory chip costs. It's being driven by the fact that manufacturers are diverting memory chip capacity toward high-margin AI applications at the expense of conventional consumer devices, such as your smartphone. In sports, they're now deadlocked at one apiece. The Hurricanes over the Canadiens 3-2 last night, Nikolai Ehler scoring the winning goal at 3:29 of OT. Baseball, the Blue Jays over the Pirates 5-2, George Springer and Tyler Heineman, each hitting solo home runs for Toronto's fourth straight win. CFL preseason action, the Argos beat the Ticats 27-12, the Riders over the Bombers 31-27, the Elks handle the BC Lions 34-16, and in the WNBA, the Fires over the Tempo 99-80.
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1: Overcast today, a high of 21, a humidex 27. A few showers ending after midnight, then clouds down to 13. Sun and clouds, slight chance of showers on Monday with a high of 21.
0: From bell bottoms to big hair, it's all here. It's 60s, 70s, and 80s with Janie Cottle. 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

Hi again, it's Jamie Caudill, and this is 60s, 70s, and 80s Sunday morning on CJCS. Our British Rock 4-on-4 continues. For Hour 2, we're featuring a band formed in March 1978, a British band featuring an American-born lead singer. They were inducted into the Rock and Roll Hall of Fame in 2005. It's the Pretenders. In the spotlight this hour, here's Back on the Chain Gang, the Pretenders on 60s, 70s, and 80s Sunday morning on CJCS.

0: It's the Pretenders in the Spotlight on 60s, 70s, and 80s, Sunday morning on CJCS. I'm Jamie Caudill. Brass in Pocket, also known as Brass in Pocket, I'm Special, is a song released in late 1979 as the third single from their self-titled debut album. It was written by lead singer Chrissy Hynde and James Honeyman Scott and produced by Chris Thomas. Originating as a guitar lick written by Honeyman Scott, the song's lyrics were explained by Chrissy Hynde to be about the cockiness that one needs to effectively perform on stage. The song's title derives from a phrase she overheard after a show. Brass in Pocket became the band's biggest hit in the UK, reaching number one on the UK singles chart, and was the first new number one single of the 1980s, as well as Sweden and Ireland, and reaching the top 10 in various countries, including Australia, Belgium, Canada, South Africa, and New Zealand. It also reached number 14 on the US Billboard Hot 100. Its music video was the seventh video aired on MTV on its launch August 1st, 1981. During an interview with The Observer in 2004, Chrissy Hynde revealed that she was initially reluctant to have the song released. When we recorded the song, she says, I wasn't very happy with it and told my producer that he could release it over my dead body. She later reflected, now I like that song because it's one of those songs that served me well. I didn't like my voice on it. I was kind of a new singer and listening to my voice made me cringe. Earlier, we heard Back on the Chain Gang, a song written by Chrissy Hynde and released as a single by Sire Records in September 1982. The song was included on the King of Comedy soundtrack album in March 1983 and was later included on the Pretenders' third studio album, Learning to Crawl, in January 1984. Back on the Chain Gang entered the U.S. Billboard Hot 100 chart, reaching number 5 to become the band's biggest hit in the U.S. It also peaked at number 4 on the Billboard Rock Top Tracks chart and number 17 on the U.K. singles chart. The single's B-side, My City Was Gone, later became a substantial hit in the U.S. with lyrics about Ohio. Chrissy Hynde wrote Back on the Chain Gang as a memorial to late band member Honeyman Scott. The song was written during the strained relationship that Chrissy Hynde had with Ray Davies of the Kinks and was recorded when she was about 3 months pregnant with their daughter. Their on and off relationship ended about a half year later. The hammering sounds and the Chain Gang chant heard during the chorus of the song echo the earlier production of Sam Cooke's song Chain Gang, released back in 1960. More from the Pretenders as our British Rock 4-on-4 continues here on CJCS.
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8: Overcast today, a high of 21, a humidex 27. A few showers ending after midnight, then clouds down to 13. Sun and clouds, slight chance of showers on Monday with a high of 21.
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0: We're featuring The Pretenders on 60s, 70s, and 80s Sunday morning on CJCS. I'm Jamie Caudill. Don't Get Me Wrong was the first single released from the band's fourth studio album, Get Close, 1986. It was also included on the band's compilation album, The Singles, 1987. Frontwoman Chrissy Hynde said she was inspired to write the song for her friend, tennis star John McEnroe. Billboard wrote that although Hynde is the only original Pretender remaining in the band, this song represents a pretty upbeat, strutting, confident Pretenders. Cashbox praised Chrissy Hynde's sultry vocal and powerful songwriting. Classic Rock Review describes Don't Get Me Wrong as a jaunty rock track, while Ultimate Classic Rock critic Matt Wardlaw rated it the Pretenders' eighth greatest song, saying that it hammers home the point rather succinctly when it comes to love from the female point of view. It's best to expect the unexpected. In the U.S., Don't Get Me Wrong became the group's second top 10 hit on the Billboard Hot 100 chart, peaking at number 10. It also spent 3 weeks atop the Billboard Album Rock Tracks chart in November 1986. In the UK, the song also peaked at number 10 on the UK singles chart. In Australia, it became a top 10 hit, reaching number 8 on the Kent Music Report. The music video for the song is a tribute to the British 1960s espionage television series, The Avengers, with Chrissy Hynde playing Emma Peel, searching for John Steed, while being diverted by body doubles and rival agents. We've got time for one more from The Pretenders. It's coming up on our British Rock 4-on-4. It's 60s, 70s, and 80s Sunday morning on CJCS.
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0: It's a British rock 4-on-4 on CJCS, 60s, 70s, and 80s Sunday morning. Middle of the Road by The Pretenders, released as the third single from the album Learning to Crawl. The single was released in the U.S. in November 1983 and then in the U.K. in February 1984. The song peaked at number 19 on the U.S. pop singles chart and number 2 on the U.S. mainstream rock chart in January 1984, where it stayed for 4 weeks. Billboard highlighted Chrissie Hynde's commanding, tough-as-nails vocal. All Music critic Leanna Jonas called Middle of the Road a classic example of pure, unadulterated rock music. She ascribed this to the fact that the lyrics focus on people's innate desire to get up and go, and the driven music backs up that sentiment. Fellow All Music critic Mark Deming called it a furious rocker. Ultimate Classic Rock critic Matt Wardlaw rated it as the Pretenders' 7th greatest song, saying that the Pretenders kick out the jams in fine fashion, from that famous opening drum break to Chrissie herself wrapping things up with a killer harmonica solo. And Ultimate Classic Rock critic Brian Worzenek rated it as drummer Martin Chambers' top Pretender song, saying he gets to do a little bit of everything, swing for the fences on the danceable beat, wake Chrissie from her daydream with a pair of lightning-quick snare hits, and keep pushing, pulling, and racing to the song's harmonica-drenched conclusion. In 1989, the song was donated to a double album for Greenpeace, along with other songs that had environmental or other earth-sensitive subjects, titled Greenpeace, Rainbow Warriors. Learning to Crawl is the third studio album by British band The Pretenders. It was released on January 13, 1984 by Sire Records, after a hiatus during which band members James Honeyman Scott and Pete Farndon died of drug overdoses. The album's title of Learning to Crawl was given in honor of Chrissie Hynde's then-infant daughter, Natalie Ray Hynde. She was learning to crawl at the time that Hynde was trying to determine a title for the album. Well, that's it for this edition of 60s, 70s, and 80s Sunday Morning on CJCS. Back next week, I'm Jamie Caudle.
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4: Overcast today, a high of 21, a humidex 27. A few showers ending after midnight, then clouds down to 13. Sun and clouds, slight chance of showers on Monday with a high of 21.
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1: Wolf!
0: Yeah.
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0: Who's this?
1: Oh, Cornelius!
0: Cornelius!
1: Yeah!
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0: Yeah, man, what's up?
1: I'm in trouble.
0: Yeah.
1: I'm good.

0: Wolf, my 3 minutes is just about up.
1: Oh, I'm sorry. Cornelius, we can't handle it this weekend.
0: Oh, really?
1: Certainly nice to hear from you, man.
0: Wolf? Hello, Wolf? Wolf?
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11: Overcast today, a high of 21, a humidex 27. A few showers ending after midnight, then clouds down to 13. Sun and clouds, slight chance of showers on Monday with a high of 21.
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7: Overcast today, a high of 21, a humidex 27, a few showers ending after midnight, then clouds down to 13. Sun and clouds, slight chance of showers on Monday with a high of 21.
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14: Overcast today, a high of 21, a humidex 27. A few showers ending after midnight, then clouds down to 13. Sun and clouds, slight chance of showers on Monday with a high of 21.
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3: Overcast today, a high of 21, a humidex 27, a few showers ending after midnight, then clouds down to 13. Sun and clouds, slight chance of showers on Monday with a high of 21.
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1: Series finale today as they look for a sweep, a first sweep since the opening weekend of the season. Hi, everyone. 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I'm Ben Schulman alongside former Major League pitcher Chris LaRue. 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Maybe the best they have this season, and he'll go up against steady stalwart in the Pittsburgh rotation. It's Mitch Keller on the hill for the Pirates. 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
1: The wind in the 0-2 is slammed out to left field and deep and into the second deck. Home run, George Springer, and a massive one at that. 1-0 Blue Jays in the first. Guerrero on second, Pinyango on first. The 3-2 is lined toward right field, down for a base hit, bouncing toward the corner. Vladdy gets the wave around third. He'll score with ease. Into third, Pinyango sliding into second. Sanchez with an RBI double, and the Blue Jays lead it 2-1 in the bottom of the sixth. 1-0 offering from the right-hander Ramirez to Heinemann. Swing and a high drive, right field and deep. This one's going back toward the right field bullpen, and gone! Home run, Tyler Heinemann! His first extra base hit of the year, and it's 5-1 Blue Jays in the bottom of the seventh. Those were some of the sounds of yesterday's 5-2 win for the Toronto Blue Jays as they took the series from the Pirates, winning each of the first two. I'm Ben Schulman alongside Chris LaRue. And Chris, the Blue Jays, it hasn't always been fluid innings 1 through 9, but they've scored 5-plus in back-to-back games. And the offense has joined with the pitching to help them in this hot streak right now where they have won 6 of the last 8 at this point.
10: Yeah, it seems like things are slowly coming together for this Toronto Blue Jays team, whether you're talking about the bullpen, the starting rotation, or the offense that's been struggling. They've hit a few speed bumps this season. And I think it all comes down to the quality of the at-bats. They're seeing more pitches. They're getting themselves into deeper counts. And as we all know, when you find yourself in a deeper count, the chances of getting a mistake are very, very high. Eventually, that guy standing out on that mound is going to groove something for you, whether it's a fastball or whether it's a breaking ball. George Springer was fantastic yesterday. He hit a couple of tough pitches, a fastball up for a home run, and a fastball away on the black on the outside part of the plate for a double. And if George Springer can start to heat up, this lineup is going to be a lot better. And Yohendrick Piñongo continues to stay hot. He had a fantastic at bat, but it all came down to Jesus Sanchez in yesterday's ball game. Seeing a lot of pitches in that at bat where he had two RBIs, two big RBIs in that ball game. That was the turning point. And like I said, the Blue Jays continue to have good at bats. And if they continue to have good at bats going forward, you'll see the record start to get better and better. And we've seen that over the last 32 games or so. They're starting to look like the team they did in 2025.
11: By the way, Jesus Sanchez might be the main character of Paul Skeens' nightmares. He's 3-for-6 against him career with three doubles off maybe the best pitcher in baseball, and he was a big help to the Blue Jays in their 5-2 win yesterday. Now they look to keep that offense going today against the Pittsburgh Pirates. The lineups are being announced right now, and today we will have the anthems for you. If you're wondering, hey, why is the game an hour and 15 minutes earlier than usual? Well, it is a specialty Peacock game in the United States, still on Sportsnet television in Canada. But for the second time this year, the Blue Jays getting a bit of the earlier start. It maybe was not their best day. Last time they started early, John Schneider had asked them for a little extra energy in that game against the Minnesota Twins, and they ended up dropping a game where Joe Ryan, the starter, had to exit after two batters faced. It's not something, Chris, that most major leaguers are used to, frankly, getting ready for a game that starts at noon. I know it's only 1 hour, but it is a bit of a difference.
10: Yeah, it's interesting that you bring that up, because I was a little bit unsure what time my alarm should be set at. I don't know how you felt about it this morning, but we don't have many of these games, and you can guarantee that those players down on that field feel a little bit different playing at 12 o'clock as opposed to 1:37, just because the routine starts earlier. Everything changes, whether it's eating breakfast, whether it's stretching, whether it's the throwing program, getting in the cage. But at the end of the day, these guys are big leaguers. They need to get past that. They need to be out on the field, and they need to be ready to play.
11: Blue Jays going out on the field right now. They are wearing their powder blue uniforms today as they've announced the Blue Jays and Junior Jays starting lineup here on the field at Rogers Center. As they get set to know, we'll send it down to the field as people rise and remove their caps for the national anthems of the United States and Canada.
12: With us this afternoon to perform the national anthems is Izzy Upwood.

0: We're close to underway here in game three of the series between the Blue Jays and the Pittsburgh Pirates at Rogers Center. Appreciate you tuning in today. I'm Ben Schulman alongside Chris LaRue. Before we get you to first pitch, which is scheduled for 12:15, let's send you over to today's host. Here is Sho Ali.
1: Thank you very much, Ben. Welcome back inside the Rogers Center, everyone. Before we get to the starting lineups here at the Dome, let's hear a little bit from the skipper. John Schneider was on with Blair and Barker. There have been a lot of injury updates over the weekend. Let's hear what John had to say.
2: Pretty good news on all fronts. Biebs is going to start his rehab game progression on Monday at the FCL, the only team playing on Monday. Probably go two innings, and then, assuming all goes well, get him in Dunedin the next time, three innings, and then he'll probably travel up here, see where to go from there, whether it's double A or triple A. Lukey is off today, played the last two games, did well yesterday, two hits, hit a home run. He's feeling good. He'll keep playing in Dunedin tomorrow and then possibly on Sunday. And he then will travel up here and kind of figure out if he's going to be ready to roll or continue to play in triple A. Kirky is going to be here this weekend with us to kind of continue to ramp up his hitting. He's been catching is like, I don't want to say perfectly fine, but almost perfectly fine. So he'll get, ramping up hitting here, hopefully off the machine and on the field. And, that'll get him pretty close to getting into games. And then Barge, hopefully starting. He's been a little bit slower, a couple days behind, but hopefully starting hitting and throwing here this weekend with us.
1: That's the skipper with Blair and Barker on Friday. And as he mentioned, some updates to that. Alejandro Kirk now here at the Rogers Center. He was catching and throwing out there in left field earlier today. Addison Barger here as well. So perhaps the Jays not that far from turning the corner when it comes to the litany of injuries they have sustained so far this season. Let's check out the starting lineups before we get you over to first pitch. George Springer is batting leadoff for the Blue Jays. He is DHing. Dalton Varsho is batting second in center field. Vladimir Guerrero Jr. is batting third at first base. Yohendrick Piñongo is batting cleanup in left field. Jesus Sanchez is in right, batting fifth, batting sixth. Cosmo Okamoto, he's at third base. Ernie Clements at second base, batting seventh, batting eighth is Andres Jimenez. He's at shortstop. Brandon Valenzuela is catching today, batting ninth for Dylan Cease, who makes another start for the Blue Jays. For the Pirates, Spencer Horwitz, former Blue Jay, batting leadoff at first base. Brandon Lau at second base, batting second. Brian Reynolds in left field, batting third. Nick Gonzalez is batting cleanup. He is at third base. O'Neill Cruz is batting fifth. He is DHing. Andy Rodriguez is catching. He is batting sixth. Esmeraldine Valdez, batting seventh in right field. Jake Mangum is batting eighth in center field. And Jared Triolo rounds things out. He is batting ninth at shortstop. Mitch Keller starts for the Pirates today. Before we get you back to Ben and Chris, we're standing by with the call. Let's check out the Bet365 standings watch. 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Please play responsibly. Entering play today, the Rays lead the division at 34-15. The Yankees are 30-22. Those two are playing each other this series after getting rained out yesterday. They will not play a doubleheader today. That game from yesterday will get made up in late September. So now a two-game series. The Blue Jays are 25-27, so they're looking for the sweep today, as we know. And the Red Sox and Orioles are both 22-29. The Red Sox did lose yesterday to fall to that record. Orioles got rained out yesterday, so they'll play two against the Tigers today in Baltimore. We are getting close to first pitch down here at the Rogers Center. Vladdy just ran out onto the field. Dylan Cease making his way to the mound. Let's get you over to the call of the game on the Sportsnet Radio Network. Here's our very own Ben Schulman and Chris LaRue.
0: Thank you very much, Joe. Dylan Cease and the Blue Jays on the diamond at Rogers Center as they're looking for their second sweep of the year hosting the Pittsburgh Pirates. I'm Ben Schulman alongside Chris LaRue, and it'll be Dylan Cease making his 11th start of the season, a 2.98 ERA and an American League best 84 strikeouts for the Cy Young hopeful, who's not coming off of his best start, Chris. He had three great run ones in a row, but then went to Yankee Stadium and had some command issues and got away from using his whole mix in a way that he had previously when he was pitching against New York.
3: Yeah, he didn't have good command of the changeup, and that's been a weapon for him for the majority of this season. And against this Pittsburgh Pirates lineup, there are six guys that'll be batting on the left side of the plate. So it'll probably be a big pitch in this ball game for him. I found that he was a little bit quick to the plate, trying to do too much out there against the New York Yankees. When you're quick to the plate, the bottom half goes, and that arm drags a little bit. He left a lot of changeups up, a lot of fastballs up. That'll have to be cleaned up against the Pittsburgh Pirates today.
0: Cease wearing the Blue Jays powder blue uniforms, powder blue jersey and pants. He's got a red undershirt with long red arm sleeves poking out of the jersey, matches his red belt as he slicks back his long brown hair that matches his thick mustache. The Pirates today will be in their road black jerseys with gray pants, yellow font for the Pittsburgh Pirates, who have Spencer Horwitz, Brandon Lau, and Brian Reynolds set to hit in the first inning. Brandon Valenzuela throws down to second base to wrap up warm-ups, and we're just about ready to go in game three of the series. Blue Jays winners each of the first two nights, 6-2 in game one, 5-2 yesterday, and now here on this earlier day game finale, they are looking to finish off a sweep. Spencer Horwitz, the left-handed hitter, steps into the box, and Dylan Cease is into his windup. The right-hander kicks and deals home, and the first pitch is crushed. Out to right field in deep and gone. An ambush by Spencer Horwitz, and a 1-0 Pirates lead on the first pitch of the game.
3: I truly don't know why more hitters don't do that. George Springer does it. Spencer Horwitz did it right there. A lot of starting pitchers, they're just trying to steal a strike. They're trying to get the feel for that mound for the game, and they throw a fastball right down the middle. Unfortunately, Spencer Horwitz was waiting for it, and he crushed that baseball.
0: For Horwitz, his fifth home run on the season, up to 23 RBIs on the year, and the Pirates are in front 1-0 as Dylan Cease is still looking to settle in. Pitch to Brandon Lau. Fastball in there, strike one. Balls and strikes today handled by Willie Traynor, Jim Wolf at first, Alex McKay at second, and crew chief Alan Porter umpiring third. Next pitch by Cease is called a ball. And the board shows 2-0. I'm almost sure Willie Traynor pointed and made a noise for strike one. I believe it's one ball, one strike, despite the board at Rogers Center. Cease into his windup, and right on left, the 1-1 pitch is lifted high in the air by Lau. Out to right center, but playable out there for Dalton Varsho. He'll get under it and make the grab, and there's one out.
3: Obviously not how you wanted to start that ball game. It's something that rarely happens, especially against a guy like Dylan Cease. But all you have to do, turn the page and continue to make your pitches. And he did so right there to Brandon Lau.
0: It's the fourth home run allowed this season by Dylan Cease, who had allowed only one before his start against the Yankees. 1-0 for the Pirates, and with one out in the top of the first, the pitch home to Brian Reynolds. Swing and a miss. This first inning is brought to you by Armstrong Bird Food, the reason birds fly north. 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Reynolds, the switch hitter batting left, asks for time, feeling out a little bit of grip at the base of the black handle of his bat. Now he steps back into the box and looks in at Cease. The pitch, breaking ball, spins in for a strike, 0-2. Reynolds, a 250 hitter on the year, 8 doubles, 2 triples, and 4 home runs. The pitch, check swing, pitch in the dirt. Did he go? He did. And that is strike three. Got him on a curveball, first strikeout of the day for Dylan Cease.
3: Even though Dylan Cease gave up that first pitch home run, it does seem like he has a good feel for his stuff. He actually mixed in a good changeup. And then that curveball right there was about as dirty as it gets. Landed right behind home plate. A nice block from Brandon Valenzuela. He continues to play well back there.
0: Two down with the bases empty. 1-0 Pirates, and the pitch to Nick Gonzalez is a breaking ball lined foul on a check swing into the backstop. It's 0-1. For Cease, the mix is four-seamer slider, curveball, changeup, sinker, and sweeper. He hasn't used the sweeper a ton, but he is using pretty much his whole mix. 0-1. Fastball inside, missed. to make it one ball and one strike with a 95-mile-an-hour sinker. Sees his pitch. Hit on the ground, foul by Gonzalez, and it's one and two.
3: It's almost like this crowd is stunned that that happened. They're probably still stunned that that happened.
0: Still waking up. 12-21. As Dylan Cease gets into his windup and the 1-2 pitch. Down and away, two balls, two strikes. Yeah, one thing to hit a leadoff home run, another thing to do it on the first pitch of the game. The wind and the 2-2. He struck him out. Got him on a sweeper over the heart of the plate, and that will do it for the top of the first inning. The Pirates get a run on a first pitch leadoff homer by Spencer Horwitz. It's 1-0 Pittsburgh, middle of the first. 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
0: Bottom of the first inning, 1-0 Pittsburgh Pirates as Mitch Keller gets into the windup at Rogers Center and offers to George Springer a first pitch in there for strike one. Thanks for tuning in today. 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I'm Ben Schulman alongside Chris LaRue, Show Ali, our host, Nick Blackmore, our producer, Andrew Adams and Tom Young, our technical directors. As Springer beats the 0-2 into the ground, charging from third, it's glove by Gonzalez, and he'll throw on the run to get Springer one out.
3: Mitch Keller's tough. He's got a deep arsenal. He knows what he's doing out there. He's a very good pitcher, and he's got seven pitches that he uses. A lot of guys say they have seven pitches or six pitches, but he actually uses his seven pitches.
0: Yeah, it's a little Chris Bassett-like for Blue Jays fans that would have watched him. Keller, a guy in his eighth season, 30-year-old, 6'3" righty from Cedar Rapids, Iowa. The pitch to Dalton Varsho misses high ball one. A Midwest matchup between Marshfield, Wisconsin's Dalton Varsho and Cedar Rapids, Iowa's Mitch Keller. 1-0 pitch. Swing and a high fly ball foul left side, out of play. And Keller's had a really solid career. He's been on the verge of breaking out into something even greater than that, it seemed at times, but has been really solid his whole tenure. 1-1 pitch, wave and a miss. Gets the fastball by him at 93. It's 1-2. One out, base is empty. 1-0 Pittsburgh, and Keller rocks and offers. Foul back into the mask of the home plate umpire, Willie Traynor.
3: He's not overpowering. The fastball averages, the four-seam fastball averages about 93 miles an hour. But it probably plays up a couple of miles an hour just because he has so many pitches.
0: Is 1-2 again. Is smoked foul on a line into the second deck right side. A hanging sweeper. Still 1-2. On his fastball, you know, he sat closer to 95-ish in the early 2020s, but he's getting some of the best results on his four-seamer this year of any season of his career. 1-2. Line by Varsho and down in center, a base hit. Four-seamer near the bottom of the zone. Varsho reached down to smack that ball straight over the infield, and he's on with a one-out hit.
3: How about that average for Dalton Varsho? Started this at-bat with at 287. He's closing in on 300 as he just notched his 1,000th career hit.
0: I don't believe he just notched his 1,000th career hit. I apologize. I think that was hit 530.
3: It just said 1,000
0: on the board.
3: On the big board.
0: Well, that's nice. Vladimir Guerrero Jr. steps up, takes a strike 0-1. That's his 535th career hit. It's early for everyone. A 1 pitch. Swing and a miss. And Guerrero quickly in a no-ball, two-strike hole. This is 1,000th total base.
3: Oh, that's what it said, yeah. There you go.
0: 0-2. Down and away, 1-2. I mean, granted, this is coming from a guy with 0 total bases. It's a little bit of a niche milestone, but, you know, still impressive. One, two. Down and away, Guerrero lays off a sweeper. 2 balls and 2 strikes.
3: That is pretty niche.
0: It's all right. We're at a point where, you know, your 300th line drive to left center gets
3: gets put on the big board.
0: Yeah, so. I guess if you're going to put something up, put everything up. 2-2 pitch. Guerrero takes it just down and away. Ball three. That's a gutsy take from Vlad, who's only swung once, seen 5 pitches, and worked himself into a 3-2 count. Guerrero batting 287 on the year, 750 OPS. Faces a payoff pitch. Varsho takes off from first, and the pitch is down and away, ball four. Vladdy with a walk goes down to first. Varsho into second for free, and there's two on with one out.
3: That's a great at-bat from Vlad, and he's starting to see the baseball a little bit better, starting to be a little bit more patient at the plate. He was pumped about that walk. He really flipped his bat back towards that Blue Jays dugout. That's probably a good feeling for him.
0: Seeing the ball better sometimes a precursor then to breaking out a little bit more if you can pick the right pitches to swing at. Guerrero on first, Varsho on second, one out. Yohendrick Piniango up, the left-handed hitting rookie. The pitch, backdoor breaking ball, drops in for strike one. Piniango hitting 313 on the year, 775 OPS, 4 doubles and a home run with 10 driven in. Keller from the stretch kicks and fires, and the 0-1 is hit sharply on the ground to first. Backhanded Horwitz. He'll throw to second for one, toss back to a covering Keller at first in time for a pretty 3-6-1 double play. That'll end the inning after a hit and a walk, no runs, one left, and 1-0 Pirates after an inning. You're listening to Blue Jays Baseball, brought to you by your local family-owned Crown Rust Control Center, streaming on the Sportsnet app and the Sportsnet Radio Network.
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8: It'll be cloudy tonight, a few showers. Ending after midnight, fog patches though, down to 13. Cloudy Monday, late day clearing. Early fog moving out, getting up to 24, a Humidex 27. Tuesday, sun and cloud, maybe showers, with a high of 22.
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14: It'll be cloudy tonight, a few showers. Ending after midnight, fog patches though, down to 13. Cloudy Monday, late day clearing. Early fog moving out, getting up to 24, a humidex 27. Tuesday, sun and cloud, maybe showers, with a high of 22.
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3: It'll be cloudy tonight, a few showers. Ending after midnight, fog patches though, down to 13. Cloudy Monday, late day clearing. Early fog moving out, getting up to 24, a humidex 27. Tuesday, sun and cloud, maybe showers, with a high of 22.
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10: It'll be cloudy tonight, a few showers. Ending after midnight, fog patches though, down to 13. Cloudy Monday, late day clearing. Early fog moving out, getting up to 24, a humid X 27. Tuesday, sun and cloud, maybe showers, with a high of 22.
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7: It'll be cloudy tonight, a few showers. Ending after midnight, fog patches though, down to 13. Cloudy Monday, late day clearing. Early fog moving out, getting up to 24, a humidex 27. Tuesday, sun and cloud, maybe showers, with a high of 22.
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0: Hear the beat of Dancing Feet as the Tony Award-winning musical 42nd Street taps its way into Grand Bend. When a small-town dreamer arrives in New York City, a lucky break changes her life forever in this backstage musical about making it big on Broadway. Bursting with dazzling dancing, sensational music, and show-stopping spectacle, 42nd Street is pure Broadway magic. On stage June 10th to June 27th at the Huron Country Playhouse, Grand Bend. 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
5: It'll be cloudy tonight, a few showers. Ending after midnight, fog patches though, down to 13. Cloudy Monday, late day clearing. Early fog moving out, getting up to 24, a humidex 27. Tuesday, sun and cloud, maybe showers, with a high of 22.
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9: It'll be cloudy tonight, a few showers. Ending after midnight, fog patches though, down to 13. Cloudy Monday, late day clearing. Early fog moving out, getting up to 24, a humid X 27. Tuesday, sun and cloud, maybe showers, with a high of 22.
1: We are 107.1 CJCS FM Stratford.